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0: 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My name is Marin. 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

0: 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My name is Marin. Kick back and enjoy this next set of music. It's coming up after the Globe weather forecast. 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

I'm Rose, a first-year communication major here at Goshen College, and I'm so grateful for my experiences here at the Globe. 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

0: 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My name's Eduardo. Coming up, the Globe Weather Report, and then right back into more of the music you can only catch right here on Indiana's best college radio station, 91.1 The Globe.
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0: 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My name is Eduardo. 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

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Keep it locked here on 91.1 The Globe.

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It's Grandma May. I love your song. If I were any better and I felt well, I'd get up and dance.

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0: We just wrapped up another great set of culturally progressive music. Thanks for listening. My name is Eduardo. I'm with you through the late night hours. It's just you and me and the music all night long. This is Globe Radio.
1: You leaving, bro?
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0: 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My name is Mackenzie. Coming up, The Globe 48-hour weather forecast, and then right back into more of the music you can only catch right here on Indiana's best college radio station.
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I'm Rose, a first-year communication major here at Goshen College, and I'm so grateful for my experiences here at The Globe. 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

0: That wraps up another block of Globe Tracks here on 91.1. My name is Mackenzie. Kick back and enjoy this next set of music. It's coming up after the Globe weather forecast. 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

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It's Maren here. 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
3: It's all alive. It's all connected. It's all

0: It seems to me that the ultimate act of anthropomorphism is to assume that other species don't feel, don't communicate, don't live and love and grieve. The exceptionalism that we have, I think, is so limiting, whether it's our own view of gender, whether it's our own view of the natural world, whether it's our own view of ourselves. So how do we keep expanding? How do we live in love with our hearts wide open, even in brokenness?
1: Standing in the lineage of the greatest nature writers, the acclaimed author, naturalist, and activist Terry Tempest Williams links her deepest inner experiences with the state of the web of life. She plumbs connections, art and ecology, women and politics, democracy and social healing, wild lands and first peoples, family and faith. I'm Neil Harvey. This is A Conversation with Terry Tempest Williams. Terry Tempest Williams is one of the most celebrated and revered American nature writers. Her tender personal reflections and intimate insights as a naturalist braid together with her keen political and spiritual insight in a voice that feels most at home in the liminal, in the space between words. As a socially and politically engaged artist, Terry is also an award-winning conservationist, a fierce defender of her beloved southwestern desert landscapes. She's done everything from civil disobedience to testifying before Congress on women's health issues, to buying gas leases to prevent the desecration of pristine and sacred lands. She's authored over 20 books that are translated worldwide, including the masterwork Refuge, An Unnatural History of Family and Place. Her most recent book is The Glorians, Visitations from the Holy Ordinary. Terry Tempest Williams spoke at a recent Bioneers conference, where Bioneers co-founder Nina Simons, author of Nature, Culture, and the Sacred, A Woman Listens for Leadership, engaged with her in a free-range conversation between two old friends. Nina began by asking Terry to describe the story from her book, Finding Beauty in a Broken World, chronicling her experience making social healing mosaics in Rwanda with the artist Lily Ye.
2: In Finding Beauty in a Broken World, you share the story of Lily Ye's work with barefoot artists, helping create healing places in Rwanda and globally through engaged community art creation. And in both her work and your own, my sense is that you each elevate art to a place where its healing capacity for people, society, and culture is amplified in community. You wrote that finding beauty in a broken world is creating beauty in the world you find. So now, when the need to transform our culture and society is at an all-time high, and since artists often foresee the future, I wonder if you have any thoughts about the role of artists in times like this, and what you might suggest to artists whose catalytic capacity is so vital, though so often undervalued in this society.
0: Mm. How many of you know the work of Lily Ye? She's a phenomenal artist. She's now 85, almost to be 86 years old. Asian, born in Taiwan and China, her family. I met her in 2001 after I realized September 11th, my rhetoric had become as brittle as the opposition, and I had forgotten my poetry. And I remember being in Maine. We were at a family place, and it was high tide. I went out to a rocky point, and I said prayers, and basically said to the sea, give me one wild word, and I promise I will follow. And the word that came back to me after listening was mosaic. And I thought, oh no. My life is now going to be relegated to breaking my mother's dishes and making bad picture frames. You know, I did not understand mosaic. And I did some research, and Lily Ye her name came up. She started the Village of Arts and Humanities just outside Philly in a very tough neighborhood. And I went on a pilgrimage to meet her. And she really changed my life and showed me the Isle of Angels made of mosaics, the safe houses of mosaics, how her colleague, who was had been a former drug dealer, became a master mosaicist. And they made these beautiful murals, and her work has been one of placemaking around the world. She later came to Salt Lake to do a mural in one of the poorer neighborhoods that had been invisible to the community. It became highly visible with the Latina and Latino communities. And then she said, I need to talk to you. And she said, will you come with me as a barefoot artist to Rwanda? And I said, no. My brother had just died a month earlier, and I said, I cannot. I do not want to be in any more death. I cannot go. And Nina, she just stared at me. And then I heard myself, and I realized if I said no, I would be saying no to my spiritual life and growth. And I heard myself say yes. And another life-changing moment. And I have to tell you, here's another lesson I learned from her. So knowing we were going to go to Rwanda, I read over 60 books, everything I could get my hands on, novels, nonfiction, government reports, went to the Library of Congress, looked at all the maps, fire maps, water maps, war maps. And she called me and she said, I just want to know how you're preparing. And so I gave her this whole list, told her what I just told you. And I said, but I just don't feel like I'm getting anywhere, you know, but I've got more books to read. And I said, how are you preparing? And there's this long silence, and she said, I'm meditating. And I quit reading and just sat with that. And I saw the power of art to go into communities numb with grief, dead with grief. The bones of these women's children were buried under trees that were still there, that they were carrying in the folds of their skirts. But when Lily got the paint out and the children took over and painted their houses turquoise, yellow, red, animals, something lifted. And what it led to was the creation of a genocide memorial where these women, and most of them were women, could bury their beloveds in a place of dignity. And that was Lily.
2: You know, that conversation about Rwanda leads me to ask you, as we are both women who are childless by choice, about your decision to adopt a son and how that's changing you.
0: My hair's white. Louis Gakumba is our son. He was our translator in Rwanda. And so I think being a mother at 50, as you say, childless by choice, it has brought me to my knees, and I mean in the most beautiful ways, for both Brooke and me. And Louis has been our teacher. It's been hard. I knew nothing. I still know nothing. I am a grandmother. I have two grandchildren. We do. Malka, who is 8, and Shaja, who is 7. Shaja loves birds. I love him. He's constantly calling about what he sees. Malka, I will share this with you since you asked, how is it changing me? Mm. When she was 5, she said to me, do you think I'm too black? And I said, Malka, you are beautiful. And I said, why do you think that? And she gave me her reasons. And I said, let's look at all the beautiful black women. And we looked online, and she said, she's black like me, she's black like me, she's black like me. And then she said, will you show me your body? And I have to tell you, it was the scariest thing I've ever done in my life. was take off my clothes in front of a 5-year-old and turn around. And then as I am standing before my granddaughter, she says, "What color is your heart?" And I said, "The same color as yours." And we've never had that discussion again. And the other day, 3 years later, she said, "Tate Terry, don't you think I'm beautiful?" Aww. And I just said, "You are so beautiful." And so I think it's what we learn together. Shaja, the other day, we were up in Shenandoah, and he's staring at me, you know, and I think, okay, this will come out. And he goes, "If only you were a little tanner." And I just, you know, so we are learning about an interracial family together, and it's a beautiful thing. And Louis just wrote his memoir. It's tough. It's beautiful. And he said, "I want my children to know where they come from." Aww. And I want them to know who my ancestors are. And so we're learning. And my father, who would tell you in this audience, was a true racist. And he is now 92. And he and Louis are closer than I can ever tell you. And it was on a plane from Denver to Salt Lake, and Dad and Louie were sitting together on the exit row, and a flight attendant said, "Yes, yes, yes." And when Louie said yes, she said, "Get out, you don't speak English." And my father stood up and said, "Apologize. He speaks 6 languages. He's smarter than anyone on this plane." And she said, "Get out." And my father stood up and said, "This plane will not fly until you apologize." And when Dad came home, I called him to see if they'd gotten home. And the flight attendant let things go, apologized. When I called my father, he was crying. Aww. And he said, "Terry, I knew racism from the inside out. I never knew racism from the outside in." And that night he had a stroke. Oh. And I think it was such a shock that he literally was rewired. And it was Louis who took him to the emergency room, sat with him all night, and held his hand. No one holds my father's hand. So it's those kinds of changes, Nina. Aside from love and joy and I'm grateful.
1: Mm-hmm. When we return, Terry Tempest Williams and Nina Simons explore how to marry contradictions, being species fluid, and feeding a spider. I'm Neil Harvey. 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

0: If you'd like to see and hear more from Terry Tempest Williams, you can visit bioneers.org. Let's drop back into the kitchen table conversation with Terry Tempest Williams and Nina Simons.
1: Well, years ago, we had a conversation where you spoke of feeling drawn to marrying apparent contradictions. And it landed in me in a big way. And
2: in what way?
1: Well, in that every time I found myself encountering an apparent contradiction, I thought of you. And I thought, huh, what does it mean to try to marry these things that seem so polarized? And it was long before there was so much interest in non-binary gendered identities. And I found it a useful practice to see how I could imagine them dancing together. Do you still find that resonant for you?
2: Every day.
1: Yeah.
2: You know, living around Great Salt Lake and living long enough to have seen her in her historic high and now at her historic low in retreat. And I don't see it as retreat in the military retreat. Mm-hmm. I see it as a retreat as one goes on retreat, or retreat in meditation, or retreat in reflection. And I feel she's inviting us to do the same. Mm-hmm. So here is a saline lake that theoretically is dying. And alongside her death will be the death of the Wasatch Front, 2.5 million people, if we do nothing, not to mention the livelihood of 12 million birds. Right now, I have never seen Great Salt Lake so vibrant. I have never seen the Salt Lake area more alive with concern, with creative thinking, with young people, with artists, the Mormon Church. Great Salt Lake now has a new ally, Donald Trump. I don't know how to deal with that, the paradox, because if I'm saying all hands on deck, that means Donald Trump's hands too. And then I think, are we losing the lake even as we're trying to save the lake? I watch people who are saying it's not called Great Salt Lake anymore, it's the lake. There are those that are saying this is America's lake. I see them neutering her. And the Native people have said, our sacred mother lake, this is how we know her, this is how we want her addressed. I see the tribes not being brought to the table as sovereign nations, as sovereign governments. So it's this, that, and all of it. And the Wilson's phalarope, which is now an endangered species, we've filed a petition for that species protection. The scientists on one hand say we have 5 years, 7 years. The percentage of a saline lake ever being saved is zero. But now the governor who's on board is saying the deadline is 2034, which is the Winter Olympics. So that's not the lake's deadline. That's not the phalarope's deadline. So how do we juggle all of these things? It's a paradox that feels like a hologram. And yet, Great Salt Lake is directing us. And I think, again, what we were talking about today, if we are present, we'll know what to do. If we're listening to the lake, we will hear what she has to say. And again, the elders, the different tribes are leading the way, in my mind, with integrity and a spiritual depth that I'm not seeing elsewhere.

0: I feel a tremendous connection with you and your writing through the way that you speak to and embody a quality of the feminine in your work. And the feminine, I want to say with quotes, because it's such a weird word and it's been so malformed in our culture. And I think of when women were birds. And I've recently begun studying the Tao Te Ching, especially Ursula Le Guin's version of it, is so wonderful. And it's reminding me of a long fascination that I've had with this quality that's beyond binary genderism, that's about how one way of seeing how we've gone so wrong is the imbalance of the yin and the yang in all of us, in our culture, in our, you know, economy, in our education, in everything. I find myself reaching to expand the gender dialogue to encompass everyone and everything, and the archetypal necessity of rebalancing our inner framework. I wonder if you have any thoughts about that.
1: Just for the record, I'm thinking, do I dare say this? You know? I won't have the right language, and I'm sure I will say it wrong and offend someone. But there was a moment in one of my classes, and we were, you know, the students write essays and braided essays and gender pronouns, all of that comes up, and it's important, and we're all learning. And we've had some really powerful conversations in terms of what stories do we tell, what's private, what's personal, what about families, all of those. And we had an incredible conversation about queerness. And I said, I think I'm queer. And you could have heard a pin drop, you know? And they go, what do you mean? And I said, well, we've been talking about being gender fluid. I feel I'm species fluid. And they got so excited, you know? But I feel that, you know? And I remember in An Unspoken Hunger, I talked about pansexuality in the Yellowstone and Erotics of Place, and mentioned bison. And, you know, I think we're so limited in terms of what we are capable of, in terms of our understanding different genders, in terms of understanding different species. And yet, if we can open ourselves and really be present with whomever we're with, I think there is a depth of reciprocity and responsibility and empathy that is transferred. And I feel that again and again and again in the natural world. You know, call it serendipitous, call it the erotics of place, call it being species fluid. Talking to a person on the phone and about the Sais Phoebes, that they were so beautiful, and I said, I just love them. And then one jumped on my head, you know, and you just think, they know, you know, or we've all had this experience. And it seems to me that the ultimate act of anthropomorphism is to assume that other species don't feel, don't communicate, don't live and love and grieve. The exceptionalism that we have, I think, is so limiting, whether it's our own view of gender, whether it's our own view of the natural world, whether it's our own view of ourselves. So how do we keep expanding? How do we live in love with our hearts wide open, even in brokenness?
2: The deeper story, where the sacred dwells, where anything is possible. As one of our generation's greatest storytellers, Terry Tempest Williams engages with the world around her by building bridges between the human and other than human worlds. In an excerpt from her recent book, The Glorians, she returns to the landscape she calls home, the Red Rock Desert of Utah. She writes about what she calls visitations from the holy ordinary, moments and experiences that draw her deeper into relationship with the pulsing, thriving life that surrounds us all.
1: This is from the Glorians. I came from a family of repairers. The artist Louise Bourgeois once said, quote, the spider is a repairer. If you bash into the web of a spider, she doesn't get mad. She weaves and repairs it, unquote. When I think of black widows in the desert, I wonder if this is true. Their webs are messy and hidden, not at all elegant like the orb weaver's circular webs that spiral outward in summer fields of goldenrod. Black widows offer a warning. When their web is touched, it crackles like a witch inspiring panic. The chaotic nest is a morgue of tightly wrapped victims that have had their blood sucked out of them, heightening the red hourglass on the female's shiny black body. Here in the Red Rock Desert, they are everywhere, in between rocks, nestled in cliffs, and inhabiting our homes. Best to check coat pockets, behind pillows, and inside shoes. We have learned to live with them. One summer, we had a large female, her abdomen the size of a Costco blueberry. I wish I'd used a different metaphor. The size of a Costco blueberry, who lived behind our armoire in our bedroom. Brooke was out of town, and I was about to leave for a longer period of time, so I left him a yellow sticky note attached to the wall close to where she would often come out to feed, and wrote, please take care of her, XXXT. When Brooke returned home, he saw the note, and instead of understanding my message to mean, please take her outside, he took it to mean, please feed her, which is exactly what he did for weeks. When I returned home, her abdomen was the size of a grape. The summer progressed, and one night I was home alone again. It was hot, and I couldn't sleep. Rather than fight it, I decided I would listen to a group of soundscapes a friend had recently sent me as a stay against loneliness and heat-induced insomnia. One recording was from the Arctic in Alaska, one was from the rainforest in Costa Rica, and one was from Arizona's Sonoran Desert. I listened to the Arctic. I didn't think there was anything on it. I turned on the bedroom light.

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I appreciate the nudge that Madeline gave. My name is Merle Hostetler. I don't usually introduce myself, and we sometimes assume that if we're like stones here in this place, that we don't need to introduce ourselves. And so I think it's a good reminder to say our names. I remember one time being a pastor in a church and someone forgot my name and how devastating that was within me. Of course, I didn't show it, but it's like, who would forget a name? And yet all of us have experienced that sometime, right? Where we have been forgotten. Our names have been forgotten. Someone can't quite grab it. And so we help each other out a little bit. First Peter 2, verses 2 through 10. This was a letter to churches in what was Asia Minor, today would be Turkey. Believers who were spread out, new believers, not in your typical Jewish Mecca, not in your typical spaces where you would find churches, where you'd find believers. And so you can imagine what it was like for these new, green behind the ears believers to face not only loneliness, but ridicule, needing to try to understand what this following Jesus was about when you are surrounded by people that don't believe this. In chapter 1, it names all the different places. Pontus, Galatia, Cappadocia, Asia, Bithynia. Names that are just, they weren't your typical Goshens. So this letter that we're talking about here, this theme of belonging, really strikes a little different chord.

word than what maybe we might be used to. They're scattered, they're dispersed. They don't understand what it means to have the church around them. Here in chapter 2, there's a focus on being a community of hope. In chapter 1, it talks more about gaining hope from believing in this resurrected Jesus. And so today we're talking about now you are God's people, what it means to be a community of hope. But from a different perspective than what maybe we're used to. You know, there's an importance about gaining a sense of belonging. It says, we are now a living stone. The whole idea of a stone really captured my imagination this week. As I sat with this, the idea of a stone, we have a number of stones here. But the idea of a stone really, it made me wonder, why the idea of a stone? Why does Peter bring in this idea of a living stone? Well, first of all, this isn't the first time. In Isaiah, in Psalms, there's a number of illustrations, prophetic words about Jesus coming as a living stone. So in a lot of ways, Peter's going back to what was already said. But we think of a stone, we think of an inanimate object, we think of something that is crusty and set in its ways, and it's not going to see a whole lot of difference from one generation to another. And yet, this idea of a living stone comes to the fore. And that changes the dynamic totally, and especially if you consider smashing the stone, making it dust, as was said here earlier. But here, what's talked about, especially in some of the original language, it wasn't just a regular stone, it was a hewn stone, a stone that has been reworked so that it fits, so that it is made to fit with other stones, which I think brings on a whole different understanding of what a stone could be. Because we think of a stone kind of standing on its own. And if you try and put it together, it doesn't fit very well. It's not malleable, okay? It kind of stays in its place. And so when you think of a stone that's hewn, all of a sudden it changes the picture a bit. Stones are one of things as well that last. And there's something really, the staying power of a stone is really important for this illustration, this way that Peter is trying to help us understand. Because it's not just because it's a living stone, it's something that can change and just, well, we have to rethink it. But he's still trying to hold on to this idea of strength and fortitude. And yet bringing it together to be a community of hope. Living stones, a community of hope. What makes us these living stones that are joined together? What is it that makes us living stones? Is it our belief in God? Does that make us a living stone? Is it holding our faith together with other living stones? Does that make us a community of hope? Maybe it's more about the journey than it is about who we are and identity. Maybe it's this idea of journeying toward Jesus that makes us a living stone. What keeps us as a part of the structure, part of the wall? Do we have to fit in? Do we have to look the same way as other stones? Might be not as aesthetically appealing for some of you,
But yet, we're called in our own uniquenesses, in our own shapes and sizes. What if we're rejected? Do we cease to be a part of the community of hope? What if we lose our faith? What if we don't carry faith anymore? What if faith is hard for us? What if we have a lot of doubts? Does that take us away from being a living stone? In Isaiah 28:16, it says, I am laying in Zion a sure foundation, a tested stone, a precious stone, a sure foundation. These are some pictures of a stone that all of a sudden changes, and this was a prophecy about Jesus coming, being the living stone. But then there's also this piece a little later in chapter 2 here, 1 Peter, where it talks about being rejected. And this rejected stone has become the chief cornerstone. It's a stone that was rejected by the very keepers of the structure. And yet, because he was rejected, it gave us a place to be. Without his rejection, without his death and resurrection, where are we as living stones? And so this passage here talks about a people that at one time would have never had a chance at being a living stone. Because that's the way it was. The stone had its ways. The stone had its structure. And it was only limited space. But because of what Jesus came and represented, gave space for these dispersed, persecuted, out of the ordinary people who said, I want to follow Jesus, it gave them space to be a living stone as well, a part of the wall, a part of the structure built on this solid foundation, this living stone, Jesus Christ. Again, this is not new information for a lot of us. This is repetitive a bit. And yet, we live in this time where, if we're honest, we like to know who's in our structure. We like to know who the stone is that's next to us. And we do like it to look a certain way. We don't like stones that don't quite fit. Stones that we don't understand. Stones that come from places that we have never heard of. Stones that are just downright hard to be around. A.K. Adam is a New Testament scholar from Oriel College in England. Has this quote that I would like to share. It says, some people in every age treat their new life as a binding contract that they can cash in for a guaranteed eternal life, reckoning that they are so firmly embedded in the structure of God's house that they can take salvation for granted. I would take this a step further and just say that we take the building, the community makeup for granted as well. We assume that this community that we've always had, that we're used to, whatever community it is, it could be CMC, it could be other communities we're a part of, but especially this community of hope. It's hard to see it sometimes
outside of what we've been used to. Our CMC vision, that a lot of the leaders that I've heard since I've been here, it's this idea that we are one congregation, that we someday will be a joining congregation of cultures, a joining of worship styles, that we together are hoping to be able to lock arms in issues of justice, of mutuality, of service. But if we are a culture that's very static, if we're a culture that likes our stones the way they are, we're going to be challenged with that. We desire to be a dynamic congregation, a dynamic structure with stones that maybe don't support the way we think they should. And yet it's not easy. It's a vision. It's a vision that we have, but we also know carrying a vision is not an easy journey. And it's not an immediate journey either. It's one that we work toward. Sometimes it's two steps forward, sometimes it's two steps back. And we're trying to figure out, how do we achieve, how do we work toward this vision, especially a vision that we really feel is God at work among us? Something I think that we can hold to in the midst of whatever changes happen is that our foundation remains the same. That Jesus, that chief cornerstone, continues to be what we build on. Can we trust each other with that? Can we trust that this foundation of CMC is strong? And that as these little children grow up, the rocks are going to change, right? And as we change as believers, as we have new people coming through the doors, we're going to change. How do we hold that? Like I said, I'm not saying anything new, but I'm saying something I feel, I personally engage with as very difficult. Because anytime we're called to change something that we hold dear, not even change, but just to welcome, to embrace, to include into what we see as the church, it's hard. Now, you are God's people. One time you weren't God's people. This fledgling group of believers all spread out. One time they weren't, but now they are. You are a chosen people, a royal priesthood, a holy nation, God's own people. Once you weren't a chosen people. Once you weren't a royal priesthood. Once you weren't a holy nation. Once you were not God's own people, but now you are. What a refrain, what a proclamation to welcome. As I conclude, I want us to come back to this idea of what it is that makes us God's people. What is it that makes us living stones together? First Peter here talks about living stones. And I would challenge us to sit on this for the week and to ask ourselves, what's it mean for me to be a living stone? A stone that has substance, that is strong, holds up over time, and yet is living and moving and breathing, dynamic. What does it mean to be a living stone? Amen.

You are salt for the earth. Number 297. And I'm going to invite you to stand as we sing.

We now invite you to bring your offerings forward. Also, if you have a birthday this month, we invite you to come forward and receive your birthday blessing. And if you have a birthday offering, we invite you to give it. We ask that the Lord blesses these offerings, whether it's monetary blessings, right? Stuff that we have in our banks or in our pockets, in our purses, but also that the Lord blesses the offerings of us, what we have to give to Him. As you bring your offering forward, we will be singing.

Hola. Good morning. That's it. That's all the Spanish you get. My name is Jill Miller, and I serve on the Discipling Commission, focusing on faith foundation for the young to the young at heart, creating opportunities to grow deeper on the faith journey with God. I saw this in a profound way back in February during our sacred spaces, preparing for a season of Lent. Creating a space that meets you where you are. The beautiful scenes of grandparents sharing with their grandkids, parents with their children, high schoolers and junior high, coming in groups, all going to each space, being asked in many different ways to draw closer to Jesus, confessing of sin, different ways of praying, and looking at barriers that keep them from walking with Jesus, to visual creations of painted handprints, to beautiful Valentine cards of praise, thanksgiving, love, and adoration to our Lord Jesus. I saw a community of believers realizing the incredible gift and sacrifice of Jesus on the cross and wanting to grow closer to our Lord and Savior. I thank you all so much for helping deepen my faith as we all walk this crooked and winding, often painful, lonely road we call life.

0: Before you receive your blessing, I would like to make a few announcements. 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And for me too, because I bless myself. Do not be afraid to share the good news to those around you of the risen Christ. Share that God loves his creation and that he does care for each of us. Remember, he is our foundation, and we have been laid upon him. He is the rock that we stand on, and he will never fail us. Go in peace.
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1: I was in the middle of the Atlantic Ocean when it happened. There was a sudden jolt and our submarine crashed on the seafloor. We were in total darkness.
2: That's Dr. Dejana Figueroa, a marine biologist and STEM teacher, talking about a deep sea dive she'll never forget.
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2: 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I'm your host, Rob Reinhart. 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
3: 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But I guarantee you, in retrospect, last summer was glorious. It was great, you know. I mean, I had the first summer off, man, since I was 12.
2: Alan wears a lot of hats. Singer, songwriter, author, actor, and one of Newfoundland's greatest promoters. All in no particular order. He founded the band called Great Big Sea back in the 1990s and has continued making music as a solo artist, embracing the same genres that made Great Big Sea cool and more. Comfortable with rock, country, folk, there's a particular fondness for the music of the Maritime Provinces, Newfoundland and Labrador, the remote easternmost Canadian provinces deeply steeped in traditional Irish and Scottish music. He has been extremely busy during the pandemic with two new albums and a book of short stories in the past year, and we're going to speak to Alan Doyle from his home in St. John's this week on Acoustic Cafe. We're going to start out, though, with Iron and Wine that you probably haven't heard before. It comes from a new archive release called Tallahassee, recorded when Sam Beam was in film school in Florida in 1998. His roommate was

Ben Holloman and Ben Mabry together out of North Carolina, Wilmington, North Carolina, to be specific. They are Beta Radio as a duo. They've been at this for about a dozen years and have brand new music out now. We just heard the song called Don't Leave Me Behind, new from Beta Radio. Iron and Wine started the show. Well, it was actually Iron and Wine before they were Iron and Wine. Sam Beam was a student, a film student, in Tallahassee, Florida. His roommate recorded a bunch of those early songs that Sam was writing, and they have now been issued as an archive recording called Tallahassee. We heard the song called Elizabeth. Sonny Warren has a brand new album. She has had many, and during the pandemic time, she has kept busy, not just with music. She also founded a Los Angeles chapter of the nonprofit Food Not Bombs. She also participated in Black Lives Matter marches and also cut a brand new album. The album is called Simple Syrup, and from that, this is Sonny Warren with Deployed and Destroyed on Acoustic Cafe.

0: That was a fun one.
1: What's that song about? I don't know. Just give me a beer.
2: It's about homegrown tomatoes.
3: Hard to describe what the Marfa Tapes is all about. It's Jack Ingram, Miranda Lambert, and John Randall, the three of them together doing something that is kind of halfway between a live performance, but of course with no audience, and demos for a new record. It's interesting. The Marfa Tapes and the song called Homegrown Tomatoes. All of the songs on the Marfa Tapes are co-writes between those three artists, Jack Ingram, Miranda Lambert, John Randall. And of course, it should not be confused with the song called Homegrown Tomatoes that was turned into a big hit by John Denver way back when, and it was written by the late Guy Clark, who died back in 2017. This is Guy Clark doing Homegrown Tomatoes live here at Acoustic Cafe.
4: A love song.

0: It's not that Guy Clark didn't want to be famous. He just wanted to be famous in his own way.
1: Don't take a lot to amuse us.
0: On his own terms. Never really worked out for him. However, a lot of really famous people did a lot of Guy Clark songs. John Denver did that one called Homegrown Tomatoes. You can find out all about Guy Clark if you know nothing about him. There is a new movie which will tell you everything you need to know about Guy Clark, his wife Susanna Clark, their friend Towns Van Zandt, the interesting relationship the three of them had, as told by other friends like Rodney Crowell and Steve Earle. It's a movie called Without Getting Killed or Caught, which I assume will be streaming at some point in the future, currently doing the art house circuit. If you want to find out about tickets, by the way, or find out just about the movie, all those who were involved in making it, you can go to withoutgettingkilledorcaught.com for the movie about the late Guy Clark, who died in 2016. And ahead on the show, we have an updating of a 90s punk classic and our in-studio guest this week from the band Great Big Sea, Alan Doyle. And I've tried and I can't pull the sword from the stone. Acoustic Cafe is made possible in part by Network Records and Songs for the Drunk and Brokenhearted, the 13th album from Passenger. Featuring Sword from a Stone in its original form, acoustic version, and now the Ed Sheeran Gingerbread Mix. 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
0: The Offspring started in the early 90s, where the band founder Dexter Holland had been punk rocking since getting out of college in 1984. Holland was on track to get his PhD, but as The Offspring took off, he put those plans on hold. You're hearing the song called Gone Away from their late 90s album, Ixnay on the Ombre. But there's a new version now on their first album in 9 years called Let the Bad Times Roll. And how has Dexter Holland spent that time? Well, part of that 9 years was spent going back to school and obtaining that PhD he put on hold 35 years ago. He now holds a doctorate in molecular biology, and he's still making music. Here's Dr. Holland with a solo piano version of Gone Away on Acoustic Cafe.

0: That is a cool new version of The Offspring's Gone Away. You will find that on the new album from that band, their first in 9 years. It's called Let the Bad Times Roll. Dexter Holland doing a solo piano version with some strings added of Gone Away on Acoustic Cafe. As we'll hear in the minutes ahead, our in-studio guest, Alan Doyle, doesn't really do downtime. The pandemic has provided definitive proof of that, as Alan has released two albums, a Canadian country album last year and a brand new folk EP called Back to the Island. Doyle is also an author, and last fall he released his fourth book, a collection of short stories, the kind of tales he might tell if you ran into him in a pub in his hometown of St. John's, Newfoundland. He has even done a bit of live performing due to his location in the Atlantic bubble, the maritime provinces that are so far off the mainland of Canada, COVID simply had trouble getting a major foothold there. It's just the latest bit of magic of Newfoundland, a place where Alan first launched his music career with the band Great Big Sea in the 1990s. With Great Big Sea, Doyle first toured Canada, then the States, then the rest of the world, which is something he is looking forward to doing again. To talk about the new music, the new book, and more, Alan Doyle returns this week as our in-studio guest. I do want to start by asking you something. Donovan Woods told me this end of last year, maybe it was December, January, maybe of this year. And he said that effectively there was a Newfoundland and Labrador bubble because of the distance from the mainland, and that actually some pubs were open and people were performing. This is months ago. Was that true?
1: Oh, yeah. Yeah. And as a matter of fact, it was actually bigger than Newfoundland. It was actually part of what we call the Atlantic bubble. Now Newfoundland and Labrador enjoyed a very good summer last summer, because our numbers were so low. Now, we did have a few spikes here and there, and which is scary for a remote place like us, of course, because we don't have, you know, we're not within a 2-hour drive of five other cities, you know, if something goes wrong or what have you. But no, I mean, since the pandemic started, we've had very strict travel restrictions, but within the bubble, of course, here it's been, you know, not business as usual, but it has been, life has been fairly normal at times, you know, and certainly Donovan's right, last summer, that bubble even extended to Atlantic Canada, so that included the provinces of Nova Scotia and Prince Edward Island and New Brunswick, and you could kind of wander around the region in the heart of the summer, you know, observing a few restrictions of masks and distance and the like, and I think Atlantic Canada, even though we've had spikes here and there, has been kind of the example, and then a few other places in the world where, you know, if you follow the health regulations,
0: right,
1: you know, like they work, you know, like, I mean, you know, and if you don't, then, you know, it spreads. And so, no, Donovan's right. And I've been somewhat sheepish about it, to tell you the truth, about how much I've enjoyed my time off the road and at home. Now I'm getting antsy, you know, now that we're heading into what looks like our second summer at home. But I guarantee you, in retrospect, last summer was glorious. It was great, you know. I mean, I had the first summer off, man, since I was 12.

0: Let It Be Me, as performed by our in-studio guest this week. You'll find it on his new EP, which is called Back to the Harbor, just out. Our in-studio guest this week, joining us from his home in St. John's, Newfoundland, it's Alan Doyle. And you've been using the time well. I mean, there was an album last year, Rough Side Out, new book, which came out in the fall, and now a new EP, Back Home on the Island, three new songs, two interpretations, one shanty.
1: The whole record, man, was almost like a spur of the moment decision, because that's like, you know, since the pandemic started, we quickly realized that you're foolish now planning anywhere past tomorrow afternoon. Like, that's it. Right. You just don't know. You know, could be wasting all kinds of money and time, you know. And so the bubble, the Atlantic bubble we spoke of, was opened up in the fall. And so people from Newfoundland could go to Nova Scotia and the like. So we did. And I played a couple of very small, intimate shows in Charlottetown, Prince Edward Island, and in Halifax, Nova Scotia. Mm-hmm. And they were mostly weekend shows. So I had three or four days off in the middle of a week. So it was like Monday, Tuesday, and Wednesday, or Thursday, or something like that, in Halifax. And my friend Joel Plaskett, he has this amazing studio right across the water from Halifax. So if you're ever spending time in Halifax, Nova Scotia, it's kind of like, you know, going between New York and New Jersey or whatever. Mm-hmm. It's like you take a short ferry or bridge across and you're in Dartmouth, Nova Scotia. And that's where Joel has this cool studio. And so me and Corey Tetford, who plays guitar in our band, amazing musician from Newfoundland, and Kendall Carson, who plays fiddle in our band, amazing musician from out in Western Canada, went in with Joel on that Monday, Tuesday, Wednesday, Thursday, and we recorded these six songs. Cause,
0: nice.
1: And you know, Joel's vibe, he said, what are you thinking about the vibe of the record? And I said, man, I think I'd like to do something that's, you know, as if the three of us had just had a great night at the Legion, you know, somewhere in rural Newfoundland.
0: Right,
1: and these were the songs that we'd sing at 2 a.m. around the piano, you know, just before they finally kicked us out.
0: Whenever I think of Joel, I always think of fashionable people. I think of a pop thing that he can do. But he is also a great folk musician. He did that album a few years ago with his dad. It was fantastic.
1: Yeah, and I mean, and of course, it's funny you should say, like, talked about Joel and pop music, and Joel about folk music. But of course, probably his biggest wheelhouse is straight ahead rock and roll.
0: Absolutely.
1: Like,
0: you know,
1: like, he's amazing, man. And it's just, it's great to be in his company and to be in his tickle trunk kind of studio that looks like, you know, I keep forgetting the Italian gent's name who, like, made Pinocchio. What was that character's name?
0: Geppetto,
1: yeah. He's kind of like going into that guy's workshop, you know? It's like, I run a studio here in St. John's, and I couldn't plug in a phone in that place, man. I wouldn't know, like, there's wires and curly cords and speakers and, like, crazy, you know, Walkman running through a Neve desk, and just crazy, wonderful madness. It's great to be there.

0: Leave Her, Johnny. Another one from this new EP called Back to the Harbor, as performed by our in-studio guest this week, joining us from his home in Newfoundland, that is Alan Doyle. And we'll have more from Alan in the second hour on Acoustic Cafe. And you can find us at acafe.com, our official website. 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
0: You're listening to Acoustic Cafe. I'm Rob Reinhart. Well, to hear Lana Del Rey tell it, she began working on the new album, Chemtrails Over the Country Club, as soon as she released her last album back in 2019. The title of which we cannot tell you on the air. And it was apparently ready for release last fall. But because of delays in production due to COVID-19, she had to push that off to this spring. Chemtrails Over the Country Club is the seventh release from Lana Del Rey. Let's listen to the title track on Acoustic Cafe.

Manchester Orchestra, the song called Telepath on Acoustic Cafe. And it is from the brand new album called The Million Masks of God, which has nothing to do with the masks with which we've all become very familiar over the last year. This is also a follow-up to A Black Mile to the Surface. That was their 2017 release. That kind of was a rebirth of the band, and this is kind of continuing that rebirth process here in 2021 with the song Telepath from The Million Masks of God. Lana Del Rey before that, and Chemtrails Over the Country Club. That is the title track to her seventh release, which came out this spring. Paula Fuga is one of Hawaii's most popular performers, and another one of Hawaii's most popular performers is going to put out a release from Paula. The other Hawaiian artist I am referring to is Jack Johnson, and Jack and Paula have worked together in the past. There is a new song out now from Paula Fuga. It's called If Ever, and of course joining her on it is Jack Johnson, and Jack Johnson has also enlisted Ben Harper to play slide guitar. Paula Fuga now on Acoustic Cafe. If ever.

0: Jack Johnson, live here at Acoustic Cafe back in 2004, doing the song Rainbow. Before that, we heard Jack along with Paula Fuga, who will have a brand new album coming in June on Jack's Brushfire label, the album called Rain on Sunday. We heard the song called If Ever, and it was also Ben Harper in there playing slide guitar. Next hour on the program, we have Macy Gray and The Big Reset. Also, Serpent with Feet, a song not on Ruth B's upcoming album, a classic country cover from a couple of Gen Xers, and more with our in-studio guest, Alan Doyle. 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
1: We're starting the second hour of Acoustic Cafe now. I'm Rob Reinhart, and more with our in-studio guest, Alan Doyle, joining us from his home in St. John's, Newfoundland. We'll get to that later on this hour. We're going to start the hour, though, with Macy Gray. Macy Gray, who has now been with us as a recording star for better than 20 years. Her debut album, On How Life is where she first came to attention when the song I Try became a worldwide hit. Got her a Grammy. And since then, she has done so many different styles of music, including funk and soul and jazz music with a jazz quartet. And now she is ready for the big reset. In fact, her new album is called The Reset. What exactly that means, we are going to find out when the album comes out later this summer. We do know this. At 53, Macy Gray is still writing songs that are fun. Let's listen to the song called Thinking of You, brand new from Macy Gray. On Acoustic Cafe.

Back in 2014, we worked with Elizabeth Zeman down at South by Southwest for a Songcraft Presents project. She is still making music as Elizabeth and the Catapult. She has also done music for the stage and for the screen, and she has a brand new album, which is called Sincerely E, something that she did entirely during the pandemic and, in fact, played almost all the instruments and sang almost all the vocal parts on the new album, Sincerely E. We just heard the song called Sha-La-La on Acoustic Cafe. Fun new stuff from Macy Gray. Thinking of You is the new song from The Reset, which is, we'll find out, I guess, when it comes out a little bit later in the summer. Macy Gray with brand new music on the way. Also with new music on the way, it is Ruth B., the singer and songwriter out of Canada that, of course, first gained fame on Vine, if you remember that service. Ruth B. has a new album called Moments in Between, which is coming out on June the 11th, and this song will not be on it. In the height of the Black Lives Matter protests of the summer of 2020, she released this as a standalone single, and that is where it will remain, as a standalone single. Ruth B. and If I Have a Son. On Acoustic Cafe. If I

Recorded in Argentina in December of 2019, which seems so long ago. That is Nora Jones doing a song which was on her second album, Feels Like Home, called Sunrise. That album came out back in 2004. The live version came out just earlier this year on her first ever live album called Till We Meet Again. That is Nora Jones on Acoustic Cafe. You can also hear our visit with Nora talking about that new album, Till We Meet Again, by going to acafe.com and clicking on the recent guest tab. And you can hear our visit with Nora and her cool performances as well. Ruth B. before that, who will be coming up as an in-studio guest in a bit. On June 11th, she will release Moments in Between, which is a brand new album. But last summer, she released a standalone single called If I Have a Son. We heard Ruth B. on Acoustic Cafe. And going back 20 years now to 2001, Rufus Wainwright from the album called Poses, Cigarettes and Chocolate Milk, as performed live here at Acoustic Cafe.

0: Rufus Wainwright, live here 20 years ago. In 2001, Poses was out, his second album containing that song, Cigarettes and Chocolate Milk. He had an album just last summer called Unfollow the Rules. And ahead, we have a classic country cover from one of Rufus's good friends. Also, a USA Songwriting Competition winner from 2020, plus something from Serpent with Feet's new album called Deacon. 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
7: I say just someone I used to know.
0: Dolly Parton and Porter Wagoner had a lot of success as a duo. Porter had a long-running TV show, and Dolly joined him on that show in the late 60s before launching her wildly successful solo career as a singer, songwriter, movie star, author, entrepreneur, and philanthropist. She just turned 75 back in January. Porter died at the age of 80 back in 2007. One of the duo's hits was Just Someone I Used to Know in 1969, and we're going to hear a new cover of the song from Teddy Thompson and Jenny Muldar. Teddy is the son of Richard and Linda Thompson. Jenny is the daughter of Maria and Jeff Muldar. While both artists have done all sorts of modern music, they have a long-held affection for classic country. Their new EP of classic country duets features this version of Just Someone I Used to Know on Acoustic Cafe.

That is Teddy Thompson recorded live here at Acoustic Cafe way back in 2007 doing a Charlie Louvin song called You Finally Said Something Good When You Said Goodbye. I told you, Teddy Thompson has had a long-running affection for classic country music. And we heard him with a brand new duet done with Jenny Muldaur, the two of them together, taking on the roles of Porter Wagoner and Dolly Parton on the song that those two turned into a hit back in 1969, Just Someone I Used to Know, on Acoustic Cafe. Let's turn our attention now to Serpent with Feet, which is the project of Josiah Wise. Originally from Baltimore and educated in New York, he thought he would best be served by hanging out in the neo-soul scene, happening in Philadelphia. He tried Paris as well. But as you're about to hear, his voice really was more suited for opera, which is why it is a dramatic sound that he has created with Serpent with Feet. From the second full-length album called Deacon, this is Old and Fine on Acoustic Cafe.

0: That's a guy named Julian King. He did make an appearance on The Voice back in 2019. He was on John Legend's team back then. And he also picked up the USA Songwriting Competition Best Award in the R&B category. Julian King and the song called Safe. USA Songwriting Competition, we tell you about them in May of each year. They are collecting entries now for the 26th annual competition. And we'll be collecting them through the end of this week. You can find out more at songwriting.net. Full information, contest rules, and all at songwriting.net. We also heard Josiah Wise, otherwise known as Serpent with Feet, and Old and Fine, which is from the new album called Deacon. And coming up on the program, we have more with our in-studio guest on the program this week, Alan Doyle. 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For more information about Leon Speakers or about attending a free upcoming performance at the Leon Loft, www.leonspeakers.com.
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0: 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I'm Rob Reinhardt. Just a note, we have a new way for you to stream the show. You can hear the entire two-hour show uninterrupted as one long two-hour piece. 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Let's continue now with more with our in-studio guest who is joining us from his home in St. John's, Newfoundland, way off the east coast of Canada, talking about the various projects he's been at since the pandemic broke, actually going a little bit before that. There's a brand new EP right now, there was a new book last fall, and there was a country album last spring. Then the album last year, Rough Side Out, this was a country album. But it was not a Nashville country album, and I mean, you've had that.
5: A Canadian country album.
0: It's a Canadian country album with Canadian collaborators, and it sounded like great fun.
5: Oh, man, it was super fun, and it's like the Canadian country music scene, kind of like the American one, I suppose, to agree, it's just rocking right now. Like, people, you know, they're still selling big ticket festivals and records, and that's where I was there. They're having all the fun, and you know, growing up, when I grew up in, you know, I was born in 1969, so I was sort of opening my eyes in the lats kind of breaths of the 1970s and early 1980s. And, you know, as soon as I could, I started listening to hair metal, as you would, in 1980. And then, but of course, my mother and father were, when they weren't listening to folk music and Celtic music and stuff, they were listening to American songwriters, right? They were listening to Kris Kristofferson and Johnny Cash and Waylon Jennings and that was, and Kenny Rogers and Dolly Parton and that kind of combination or you know, connecting circles of folk music and country music kind of got hammered into me as a young fella, and like the story songs of American, you know, Townes Van Zandt and the story songs of the great Celtic musicians, just they seemed like cousins to me.
0: You did one of the songs for us for today's session, We're Gonna Love Tonight.
5: Yeah.
0: From that, I can't really put my finger on it. Maybe you can't. You tell a story no matter how you dress it up, but it does seem to be a different kind of writing than when you have, you know, more of a pop rock release. It's a different kind of writing.
5: Yeah. For me, I mean, you know, how I treat songs after they're written can vary. You know, sometimes if I'm doing a folky thing, I'm totally happy to have the Bowron be the drummer, you know? And then if I'm doing a country rock thing or whatever, I mean, that song really for me is a celebration of me and pals of mine who know if we stay out 1 hour later, it's going to hurt. And that we know that we're going to feel it tomorrow. Yet tonight is so good and so special that it's worth fighting for, you know, and that we're going to love tonight is really a celebration of all the people would never forego a great midnight for a better noon.

0: out tonight.
1: One of the many projects Alan Doyle has done in the last year or so, Rough Side Out, the 2020 country album that Alan Doyle did with great Canadian country collaborators. We just heard the song called We're Gonna Love Tonight, as performed live for us this week. Alan Doyle, our in-studio guest on Acoustic Cafe. Last May, so really a year ago, you set about writing another book all together now. Light Tales for Heavy Times, Pub Stories.
2: Yeah, the whole idea was, you know, it's just a project that I've had in my kind of arse pocket for the longest while, a writing project where I would write as a book or as a stage play or something, my half of a pub conversation over the course of a night, you know? And if you're lucky enough to come to St. John's, you know, you'd realize that a night in the pub with my friends means lining up, basically, to get a story in, because before yours is quite out of your mouth, someone else has got one ready. It's a wonderful thing to come on a night in a pub in St. John's, and I miss it dearly, and I thought it would bring people levity.
1: You know, the way you're describing that, you know, a night at the pub, and everybody angling to get their story in, it's almost competitive. It's almost competitive storytelling.
2: That's an excellent way to put it. And you know what? I have never actually heard it put that way, but that is, you know, some of your listeners might think, well, that doesn't sound very friendly, but you're definitely right. It is competitive, and everybody wants to one-up the other person. And I think how I described it in the book was where we play a game of, quotes, sure, that's nutting, you know? And so no matter what your story was, someone's ready to go with, oh, geez, that's nutting. And Murray in the gray cup. What? No. There's a constant effort to make a good night great.
1: I see that you were also doing another book, actually, when COVID hit, plus a musical, at least you were starting on that project. There's really no downtime for you. So those have...
2: I don't do well with it, man. I don't do well with idle time, you know? And I don't say that in any kind of way that I'm proud of. You know, I watch people fly fish and stuff, and my wife, like, does puzzles, and it gives me anxiety looking at them, like, so peacefully at some kind of hobby, you know? When I say that I don't do well with downtime or... I don't say that, like, I think that's a great thing. I think I could probably do better if I could sit down and read a book once in a while. I do find I'm a better version of myself when I have a task, ideally something in the arts that's fun and creative to do. And so I've been lucky enough to find them. Like you mentioned, this musical, we just right in the middle of getting ready to do a big rehearsal and workshop for this musical that we're writing for a festival here in Atlantic Canada next summer, a musical festival. And it's just, that's a whole new thing for me as well, writing songs and writing songs that are story dependent and writing, you know, as the story changes, then the song's got to change, all that stuff, you know? So yeah, man, I'm just grateful for any opportunity to work with talented, creative, awesome people on a project.
1: You know, when people do, as you say, your wife does puzzles, people fly fish, when people do some of that, sometimes what they're doing is regenerating. They're trying to recharge the batteries. Even, you know, creative batteries, whatever it is that they do for work, this is what they do to recharge. What do you do to recharge?
2: I love every day to start with me taking the dogs and going in the woods and just wandering around and getting lost. And my replacement for that when I'm on the road is I do it myself and I go wander around cities and towns that I don't know. Mm-hmm. And like quite often in, you know, on the road, you know, by the time soundcheck comes at 4 o'clock, I'll look at my little watch or my clock or what have you. And it's like, I walked 14 kilometers today, or like 10 miles. I find that kind of motion, that kind of sort of mindless wandering is very refreshing for me.
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0: 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And he was joined by Corey Tedford and Kendall Carson, as he was on the EP. 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
0: Thanks for joining us this time on Acoustic Cafe. Many thanks again to Anderson East joining us for new songs at the Leon Loft. Next week on the show, we'll have Jensen McRae, Sierra Hall, brand new stuff from Cautious Clay, Pearl Jam Revisited, and our in-studio guest for the week, Kyle Yonke and Andy Baxter, who together are Penny and Sparrow. Thanks to those making the show possible this time, Concord Records, Rounder Records, and the new album from I'm With Her called Wild and Clear and Blue. More information, imwithherband.com. The ARC, the nonprofit venue, celebrating their 60th anniversary this year in Ann Arbor, Michigan. You can find out about them at thearc.org. And Leon Speakers and the Leon Loft. More about both, leonspeakers.com. We're a copyrighted production of RDR Radio. 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And Ed Magnus says, there ain't no party like a Magnus party. Till next time, I'm your host, Rob Reinhart. Have a great week.
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0: 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My name is Mackenzie. 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

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I'm Griffin Aish, the music director. 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

0: Wrapping up another set of culturally progressive music, my name is Mackenzie. I'm behind the mic playing some of your favorite Globe tracks. That's next here on 91.1 The Globe.
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I love your song. If I were any better and I felt well, I'd get up and dance.

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Tennessee. I bet you've all been wondering where I'm at. I heard things just ain't the same without me. Hold your hats, the party's on.

somebody came swinging. It's hot time somebody took a crack. 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Yes, that's right, the party's on and the king is back. Yes, that's right, the party's on and the king is back.

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0: People always ask me, Josiah, what is culturally progressive music? Well, that's easy. It's globe music. 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

0: 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My name is Josiah. 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

0: 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My name is Josiah. Coming up, the Globe Weather Report, and then right back into more of the music you can only catch right here on Indiana's best college radio station.
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0: My name is Josiah, and that was another awesome set of music. 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

0: 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Coming up next is the weather forecast, and then back into the culturally progressive music. 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

weeks I said to myself, well, all right, well, all right. 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

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Well, all

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1: 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Welcome to Cruisin' the Decades, Global Edition. One song per decade, 100 years of music in 1 hour. 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
2: 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This is episode number 175. And on today's show, remembering Dave Mason and Nedra Tally Ross of the Ronettes, plus the voice of AC/DC. After Bon Scott, what was Brian Johnson up to in the early 70s? The roots of Sweet Georgia Brown and Nashville's R&B gospel early rock and roll scene in the mid to late 50s. And S.G. Goodman grew up in the 90s. All hail the 90s. Cruisin' the Decades is on. We're going to begin with a song that goes all the way back to 1910. And very much it's become a theme song and a favorite song of this show and of Cruisin' the Decades enthusiasts all around the world. It's such a clever number, and the etiquette of this song still works today. If you pay someone a visit, just like in 1910. The plan is, come after breakfast, bring along your lunch, and leave before supper time. This is Arthur Collins on Cruisin' the Decades.

Ask Gwen to call on you. She said call around most any day. It makes no difference. But these few words I've got to say right here in self-defense. Come after breakfast, bring along your lunch, and leave for supper time. If you do that, I'm positive that I will treat you fine. For everybody's welcome at my house, whether in the rain or shine. If it comes after breakfast,

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She wrote Aunt Mandy telling her that we accept your hand. We also think a meeting now at your house would be grand. Aunt Mandy said you're just as welcome as the flowers in May. But as the food am so high now, these words I'm supposed to say. Come after breakfast, bring along your lunch, and leave for supper time. If you do that, I'm positive that I will treat you fine. For everybody's welcome at my house, whether in the rain or shine. If they come after breakfast, bring along their lunch, and leave for supper time. Then Aunt Mandy says, I want it distinctly understood that I does not run a restaurant. I would advise any of you ladies who might feel the pangs of hunger to come after breakfast, bring on your lunch, and leave for supper time. If you do that, I'm positive that I will treat you fine. For everybody's welcome.

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news in the decades, you might notice that song, even though it's more than 100 years old. That's Sweet Georgia Brown from Ben Burney's orchestra. And Ben Burney was actually the composer of that song in 1925, along with lyricist Kenneth Casey. Now, that song became quite a standard. Tin Pan Alley and the Great American Songbook. Louis Armstrong did it. Benny Goodman did it. Django Reinhardt did it. And then in the 1950s, the Harlem Globetrotters adopted that song for their basketball team. But there's the roots of Sweet Georgia Brown cruising the decades. We're going to go to the late 30s now, the year 1930. With Coleman Hawkins in his band and Thelma Carpenter on vocals. Here's She's Funny That Way on Cruisin' the Decades.

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Over 100 years of music, this is the global edition of Cruisin' the Decades, broadcast worldwide on AM, FM, and shortwave.

The Glenn Miller Orchestra. That's a big one. That was a banger in 1941, Elmer's Tune. That's with the Modernaires and Paula Kelly cruising the decades. One song per decade, 100 years of music. Now, for our 1950s selection, we're actually going to double up with two of them. I recently acquired Great Compilation, a two-disc set, Across the Tracks, Nashville, R&B, and Rock and Roll. And these collections are on the excellent UK label Ace Records, tremendous label for reissues and rare, cool music of the past. Well, on these selections, it's mostly material produced by one of the top record men in Nashville at the time, Ted Jarrett. And he worked with great bands on Champion or Cherokee or Calvert or Spar Records. And a lot of these are really collectible, old, obscure 45s, right on that line of gospel, R&B, and early rock and roll. So I'm going to put two of them back to back, one by Larry Birdsong and first this by Little Ike in 1959. I give you She Can Rock on Cruisin'

somewhere. Both of those are from 1959 in Nashville. Kind of obscure records, but sometimes the greatest records are the ones that weren't the biggest hits. Cruisin' the Decades, 100 years of music. And you just heard Somebody Somewhere by Larry Birdsong. And it was Little Ike before that with She Can Rock. I'm Brad Savage. Find all of our playlists and listen to the show online at cruisinthedecades.com, one song per decade. And we're actually going to hang out now for two in the 60s as we remember Dave Mason and Nedra Tally Ross of the Ronettes, the last living original member of the Ronettes. She has passed away recently at age 80. And the Ronettes are best known for Be My Baby or Baby, I Love You. I'm going to go a little deeper into their catalog. This is Do I Love You, 1964. Remembering Nedra Tally Ross of the Ronettes on Cruisin' the Decades.

cruising the decades, remembering the last member of the Ronettes, Nedra Tally Ross. That was Do I Love You from the Ronettes from 1964. Up next, a tribute to Dave Mason, co-founder of Traffic and one of the greatest craftsmen, one of the greatest guitar players from psychedelia to roots rock. And Dave Mason, probably best remembered as a songwriter for this song. Dave Mason passed away recently. He was 79 years old.

Remembering Dave Mason on Cruise in the Decades, and he wrote that song. And Joe Cocker had an even bigger hit than that, Traffic version from 1968. Also, Dave Mason played the 12-string guitar on Jimi Hendrix All Along the Watchtower. Remembering all the legends, and we do one song per decade over a full century in music, cruisinthedecades.com. Up next, we go into the early 1970s, a real nice pub rock, hard rockin' sound from a band called Jordy. This band had about three proper albums and a nice following. They came out of Newcastle, and they had a singer by the name of Brian Johnson. By the end of the 70s, Brian Johnson was selected to front AC/DC after the death of Bon Scott. This is several years earlier. This is Brian Johnson's Pub Rock Days, 1973. This is Jordy, All Because of You, on Cruisin' the Decades.

An audio journey, song by song, through every genre of popular music and recorded music history, from swing, jazz, folk, and blues, and the Great American Songbook, to punk, new wave, garage, and alternative. This is the global edition of Cruisin' the Decades with Brad Savage. 100 years of music, one song per decade.

All right, what's going on there? One of the biggest songs of the 80s, but that's not it. But it's close. The lyrics are different. The chorus is different. That is Starlight by Michael Jackson, a working demo that became Thriller, that became basically the title song of the biggest selling album of all time. I like to throw a curveball and surprise you once in a while. Cruising the decades, the story goes that producer Quincy Jones didn't think Starlight was a strong enough concept or hook or vocal, and eventually there was a rewrite and it became Thriller. Cruising the decades, musical history. In the 90s and early 2000s, there was a big run of big songs by the band Sugar Ray. This is not one of their biggest. I mean, it was a moderate song, and it's my favorite from their catalog, but it wasn't their biggest by any means. This is Falls Apart.

After amassing an absurd record library that takes up his entire basement, host Brad Savage decided to share over 100 years of music with the world, from super-powered shortwave broadcasters via internet streaming and on the top independent community and music radio stations across North America and the world. This is Cruisin' the Decades, 100 Years of Music.

Yeah, that one's pretty unstoppable. A late night anthem, indeed. That is LCD Sound System. Daft Punk is playing at my house from 2005. Cruising the decades, 100 years of music, and now to 2015 with Dave Grohl and the Foo Fighters. This is from the Sonic Highways collection. Each song a tribute to a different musical city and its history. This one is with Gary Clark Jr. It's a tribute to Rocky Erickson. It's all about Austin, Texas. This is What Did I Do? God Is My Witness on Cruisin' the Decades.

0: Fighters from 2015, cruising the decades, and now we'll drop you off at present day 2026 with S.G. Goodman and a new cover. It's actually a 90s song reintroduced, reimagined by S.G. Goodman. This is her cover of Pepper, originally by the Butthole Surfers. Cruising the decades.
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6: 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This is Could Lead to Dancing.

Fantastic Cat live right here on 91.1 The Globe, your Michiana home for culturally progressive music, WGCS Goshen, here on the campus of Goshen College. That was called Donnie Takes the Bus. Mitski with the song of the 21st century, Where's My Phone? A little bit of the 20th too. Where's My Phone? Question mark, the name of that track. I find it very relatable. It goes through my head often. Now it might go through yours if it wasn't already. Started off with the Highlighters Band and the Funky 16 Corners, and that's the theme song of the show that you're listening to right now, which is Could Lead to You Dancing. My name's Jessica. I'm with you until 9 p.m. You can give me a call at 574-535-7488 if there's anything you'd like to hear between now and then. 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This is another one of my favorite new tracks these days. It is Arlo Parks and Two-Sided right here on Good Lead to Dancing, 91.1 The Globe.

culturally progressive music has given me a reason to turn on the radio once again. I'm Griffin Aish, the music director. Keep it locked here on 91.1 The Globe.

0: His Golden Messenger right here on 91.1 The Globe, your Michiana home for culturally progressive music, WGCS Goshen, here on the campus of Goshen College. You also heard Arlo Parks and Two-Sided before that. My name's Jessica. The name of the show is Could Lead to Dancing. I'm with you until 9 p.m. As always, you can give me a call at 574-535-7488 if there's anything you'd like to hear between now and then. 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It is currently pretty warm outside. It's in the 50s right now, and it's going to get down to 49 overnight with partly cloudy skies. Monday, we've got a high of 76 and mostly sunny skies. Tuesday, high of 56 and cloudy. Wednesday, 57 and both clouds and sun on Wednesday. And then Thursday, high of 54 and mostly sunny skies. I've got a message for you, and then we're going to get into a track from Spill Tab. But please do call 574-535-7488 to support Globe Radio and the music we've been bringing you here on Could Lead to Dancing and on the rest of the globe for a very long time. Thanks for calling, folks.
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Lambrini Girls right here on 91.1 The Globe, your Michiana home for culturally progressive music, WGCS Goshen, here on the campus of Goshen College. That was called Cult of Celebrity. And we had before that Red Thread and Laserbeak with the classic Irish-Scottish song, Wild Mountain Time. Started off with Spilltab, a new one from them, and I think it's just one of my favorite titles in a long time. Sucker, with multiple L's on the end of, R's on the end of that. My name is Jessica, and the name of the show is Could Lead to Dancing. I'm with you until 9 p.m. You can give me a call at 574-535-7488. 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We know a lot of people are stretched thin right now, but any amount just to show your support and become a member here on 91.1 The Globe would be much appreciated. Because really, around here, where else are you going to hear the brand new Kurt Vile track, Chance to Bleed, right here on Good Lead to Dancing, 91.1 The Globe.

0: Kurt Vile right here on 91.1 The Globe, your Michiana home for culturally progressive music, WGCS Goshen, here on the campus of Goshen College. That was Chance to Bleed, brand new one from Kurt Vile. My name's Jessica. The name of the show is Could Lead to Dancing. I'm with you until 9 p.m. You can give me a call at 574-535-7488 if there's anything you'd like to hear between now and 9. And as always, you can always call in requests. It happens to be membership drive right now as well, so that is also the number to call if you are able to and willing to support the Globe, which we only ask once a year because we have to keep things running. We wouldn't bug you if we didn't have to. 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Either way, we could use your help. We've got a $500 goal for Could Lead to Dancing for this evening. We are already over halfway there, but we need your help to 574-535-7488 is the number to call. I got to say, I have lived in Goshen for going on about 20 years now, and I've seen things change around here. I've seen a record store open. I've seen a lot more concerts going on than when I first came. And the Globe is a big part of those changes because we are able to get the music out there that gets the audience out there to support music coming through town, and Goshen being a worthwhile place to stop for bands on their way to Chicago or other places in the Midwest. So the Globe is a really, really important part of that. And it's only once a year that we ask for your help in keeping all of that going, for us to keep bringing you the music that we bring you regularly, 24 hours a day, 7 days a week. It does cost money to keep the equipment well-maintained and working around here. So pick up the phone, dial 574-535-7488, or log on to globeradio.org/donate. We're not asking you to go broke. We're asking you to contribute what you can and become a member and make your pledge. It is currently 56 degrees outside. We're going to get down to 49 overnight. Monday, we've got a high of 76 and sunny skies. Tuesday, high of 56 and clouds. Ooh, they just updated Wednesday. Wednesday is now clouds as well with a high of 57. And then Thursday, sun's going to come back out with a high of 54. I've got one more message with you before we get back into the music with some Bill Withers, but also just one more request for you to pick up the phone, 574-535-7488. 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

Maria Taylor right here on 91.1 The Globe, your Michiana home for culturally progressive music, WGCS Goshen, here on the campus of Goshen College. That was Never Thought I'd Feel New. You also heard Bill Withers before that with his classic Use Me. My name is Jessica. The name of the show is Could Lead to Dancing. I'm with you until 9 p.m. You can give me a call at 574-535-7488 if there's anything you'd like to hear between now and 9. 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This is Tame Impala. 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